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1: My name's Carl Weisecker, and I'm a mentor, a big brother with Big Brothers Big Sisters of Harrisonburg, Rockingham County. I've been a big brother three different times over the last 15 years. People ask me how much time it takes or why I became a big. It's really just a few hours a month. We always have a great time together, and I don't see it as something I have to do. It's something I get to do. And it isn't about time. It's about showing up. One kid, one consistent adult. I didn't choose to become a big brother because I had all the answers. I became a big brother because I saw the need and wanted to help. I've remained a big brother because the connections I've made and the experiences I've had go beyond what I can describe with words. To a kid who could benefit from some extra one-on-one time, new experiences, or someone to talk to, a few hours a month can really make a difference. Many local boys have been waiting over a year for a big brother. Will you join me? You can learn more about becoming a big at the local Big Brothers Big Sisters website, beabig.info.
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8: Hey, it's primary night in New York, and not a lot of races, not a lot of well-known names. But the one race, I guess, that it brings a little attention is the race to replace Representative Jerry Nadler, who is retiring. It's the Upper West Side, I believe, if memory serves me right. It's the 12th District. Or the Upper Manhattan, and that's the one where George Conway was running, Jack Kennedy Schlossberg was running. Well, with 73% of the vote in, I can say pretty comfortably that Jack Kennedy Schlossberger has absolutely no chance of winning, and I'm also very confident in saying that George Conway, former Republican, who was instrumental in the Paula Jones lawsuit that ultimately brought impeachment hearings to Bill Clinton, George Conway, now running as a Democrat in the New York 12th, he has absolutely no chance of winning.

0: love this place. I've been surfing here since I was a kid. Now, seeing my grandson out on the water, it means everything to me. Watching him and taking in the blue waves, the sea breeze, the blurry horizon.
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9: 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Numerous tools were stolen from inside the vehicle, most of which were Milwaukee brand items. 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
7: Hey, it's primary night in New York, and not a lot of races, not a lot of well-known names. But the one race, I guess, that it brings a little attention is the race to replace Representative Jerry Nadler, who is retiring. It's the Upper West Side, I believe, if memory serves me right. It's the 12th District, or the Upper Manhattan, and that's the one where George Conway was running, Jack Kennedy Schlossberg was running. Well, with 73% of the vote in, I can say pretty comfortably that Jack Kennedy Schlossberger has absolutely no chance of winning. And I'm also very confident in saying that George Conway, former Republican, who was instrumental in the Paula Jones lawsuit that ultimately brought impeachment hearings to Bill Clinton, George Conway, now running as a Democrat in the New York 12th, he has absolutely no chance of winning. Micah Lasher has 39% of the vote, and Alex Boris has 35% of the vote with 73% in. So it looks like either one of those two are going to win the Democratic primary. Micah Lasser has 33,600, and Alex Boris has just over 30,000. So they're about 3,500, 3,600 votes separating the two of them. But Jack Kennedy Schlossberger, the grandson of JFK, the son of Carolyn Kennedy, only has 10% of the vote, and George Conway has 6% of the vote. So the two of those are not going to make it. The only other news of note in that is Dan Goldman, who was one of the attorneys in the impeachment against Donald Trump. He ran as a congressman in New York and won. He's now the incumbent. He now lost his primary race to Brad Lander. So Dan Goldman, in a bit of an upset, loses his Democratic primary race, so the incumbent loses in the primary. Find that kind of interesting. All right, stay right there. We got lots more to get to. Next hour, we're going to talk to Richard

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5: ABC News, I'm Dave Packer. A symbolic vote in the Senate today adopting a House-passed Iran War Powers Resolution, 50-48. It also passed the House. While it won't do much to curb the White House from striking Iran, it does sound a strong message to President Trump. And the president's threatening to cancel negotiations with Iran if they do not agree to long-term nuclear inspections.
6: If Iran's reasonable, if they're smart, otherwise we'll have to finish the job, which will take about maybe less than a week.
5: While the president says Tehran already agreed to those inspections, Iran insists it's made no such promise. The U.S. Supreme Court dismissed the case of a Rastafarian inmate who had dreadlocks, which he considers sacred, forcibly cut off. Primaries today in South Carolina, Maryland, Utah, New York. In New York, all the candidates endorsed by Mayor Zoran Mamdani projected to have won, including two congressional districts. One of them, two actually, unseating longtime incumbents. This is ABC News.
7: WSVA's local AccuWeather for Harrisonburg and the Shenandoah Valley. Clear and cooler tonight. Comfy, the low down to 54. Beautiful day for Wednesday. Mostly sunny, pleasant and less humid. Warmer, the high of 80. A mix of clouds and sun with an afternoon and evening thunderstorm in spots Thursday, the high 84. Rather cloudy and humid with a couple of showers and a heavy thunderstorm for Friday. They could produce flooding, downpours, hail and damaging wind gusts, the high of 80. I'm AccuWeather meteorologist Jason Caterina on WSVA.
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11: All right, team, bring it in. Take a knee and look at me. This game, it's more than wins and losses. It's about heart. It's about integrity. It's about who you become, regardless of what the scoreboard says. You want to be stronger, not just in your body, but in your faith. You want purpose that lasts longer than four quarters. That's what Fellowship of Christian Athletes is all about. Raising up leaders, building teammates who stand for something bigger than themselves on the field, in the locker room, and in life. But listen, this mission doesn't happen on its own. 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So I'm calling you out. Yes, you. Step up. 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
12: You know, you go back and you think about Richard Pryor. You don't realize, I mean, he died in 2005. That's what, 21 years ago? You forget what a iconic comedian he really was. People would buy, people would go to the movies to see his stand-up, right? They didn't have streaming services. They didn't have specials on Netflix. They would record his

What do you do about that problem? And they say melted ice is a huge culprit. That's a big part of it. They just dump ice out, and they're trying to figure out, what do you do? Do you get heavier trash bins?

0: This is really scary to me. Think about this. Nearly 500,000 New Yorkers are blind or visually impaired. What is it that families miss when vision starts to change? And how this Hudson Valley Center is helping New Yorkers at every stage. Molly Egan is the chief executive officer of Visions, and that's what they're doing. And she has an incredible track record of leadership in public health and human services. So she's here to talk about that with us. And Molly, thanks so much for hanging with us and coming on.
1: Oh, you bet. It's great to be here, Kate. Thanks.
0: So how common is vision loss in New York? And really, who is it most at risk?
1: So much more common than people realize. I mean, nationally, it's 12 million Americans over age 40 are living with visual impairment. In New York, it's 1 million people in the state and about 500,000 in New York City area that will respond to the question, are you blind or do you have trouble seeing even with corrective lenses, glasses, or contacts? So super common, and all the causes of blindness, all four of them, are all growing as Americans age. So extremely common.
0: So what are, this is so important, what are the early signs that someone may need vision?

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0: We are Red Eye Radio. He's Eric Carney, and I'm Gary McNamara. Just understand that Goldman lost in New York. Mr. Yeah. Impeachment of Trump.
1: Yeah.
0: Lost in New York, down right now with over 95% of the votes in by 32 points.
1: Wow.
0: That's how radical they've become.

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1: ABC News, I'm Dave Packer. Congress has now passed a war powers resolution to block military action in Iran without congressional approval. Four Republicans in the Senate joined Democrats to pass the resolution, including Louisiana's Bill Cassidy.
2: We are elected representatives, and the need to communicate with the American people and with the Congress, I hope that they will understand that that is what's involved here.
1: President Trump called the vote poorly timed and meaningless. And President Trump's now threatening to cancel negotiations with Iran if they do not agree to long-term nuclear inspections. While the president says Tehran already agreed to

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8: No accidents, no delays that we're seeing in the Shenandoah Valley or in Central Virginia this morning. But if you're seeing it and we're not saying it, call the WSVA Traffic and News Tip Line 540-214-2500 and let us know. WSVA's local AccuWeather for Harrisonburg and the Shenandoah Valley. Beautiful day today. Mostly sunny skies. Less humid. The high at 79. Winds will be west-southwest at 4 to 8 miles per hour. Mainly clear tonight with a low at 59. Partly sunny tomorrow. Afternoon and evening thunderstorms in a few spots. The high at 85. On Friday, a cloudy day with a couple of showers and heavy thunderstorms possible. Look for a high at 87. Saturday, a thick cloud cover and humid with showers and thunderstorms around, the high at 80. And Sunday, another humid day, a mix of clouds and sunshine. Look for a high at 82. Right now, we have clear skies and 52 at News Talk 92.1 at 550 WSVA. 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
8: Welcome to WSVA Spotlight on Valley Agriculture. On today's program, we're talking with Doug Paul of Paul's Farm in Quicksburg. And Doug, thank you for being with us today.
14: Thank you for having us.
8: Tell us a little bit about Paul's Farm and about how you got into farming.
14: Well, my family's been farming on and off since the late 70s. My parents had bought an orchard back in Berkeley Springs, West Virginia. And we were there for several years, and then they moved back to Virginia. And my dad got into beef for a little bit, and then he got out of farming for a while. In 1991, they moved back to Forestville and started Paul's Orchard.
8: Now, they were in business for quite a few years there as the Paul's Orchard, but you decided to start selling things on your own farm.
14: The farm that we're at now, at Paul's Farm, we bought in 2013. And we started growing everything that they didn't have at the time. So we started beef, chicken, and eggs. We did an extensive garden. We started putting in berries and that sort of thing.
8: Well, it sounds like that's a 24/7 job as far as farming, and also something that keeps you busy year-round, where I would guess that if you were just selling the produce part, that would only be a couple of months or a couple of seasons out of the year.
14: Yeah, it sure does. Yeah, when you add the animals in there, it's an everyday job.
8: And what was it that caused you to want to continue doing the farming in these days and times when so many people are walking away from family farms?
14: Well, it's something that I've always enjoyed. When they had the first orchard, that was some of my favorite childhood memories that I have, was the orchard that they first bought. It was about 50 acres, and just the freedom I had to run around and roam the property was just amazing.
8: Well, I know there are a lot of people out there today who are looking for locally grown produce, and not just the produce, but items including meat. And it sounds like you guys are the place that they can come.
14: We sure are. We sell a little bit of everything here.
8: Tell us a little bit about how you market your produce and your meats and other things that you're selling there, and how you all get it out to the consumer.
14: Well, we do have a fruit stand here on the property that's open 7 days a week during season. We do close down for the winter months. So you can come and meet us here Monday to Tuesday. It's 1 to 6. And then Wednesday through Sunday, it's 10 to 6.
8: Now, do you sell your products anywhere else or just there at Paul's Farm?
14: During the growing season, we do farmers markets as well. We do Bryce and Broadway farmers markets currently.
8: And if people want to find you, what's the best way for them to find you by address and also if you're online?
14: Well, we do have a Paul's Farm.com, that we've started up. We still have a lot of work to do on it, but you can reach us there. You

0: Washington. And in Major League Baseball last night, the Nationals lost at home to the Phillies 14-9 as Washington drops to 41-39, while the Orioles fell in L.A. last night against the Angels 5-1, and Baltimore is now 38-43. That's a look at sports. I'm Dave Riggert.
1: Thank you, Dave. 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
3: Rain, glorious rain. That's what a lot of local farmers were saying Monday evening and Tuesday morning. Soil moisture has seen a significant improvement, and the good news for farmers is, according to the National Weather Service, the possibility of more rain later this week is likely. Crop conditions statewide are not good in the latter half of June. As of Monday of this week, 53% of Virginia pastures were rated in poor or very poor condition, and only 23% of the Virginia corn crop is currently rated in good condition. Well, Rod Bain with USDA brings us up to date on national crop conditions.
4: USDA's latest crop progress report continues to offer its share of notable news. Meteorologist Brad Rippey says among the highlights of the report for the period ending June 21st.
5: We have our first look at corn reaching the silking stage. The national number is 5% silking on June 21st. That's ahead of the five-year average of 3%. Our first look at soybeans blooming shows 9% of the soybeans blooming on June 21st, well ahead of the five-year average of 6%. Cotton setting bolls, our second look at that, shows 5% of the crop at that stage on June 21st, equal to the five-year average, equal to last year. Nationally, 40% of the winter wheat acreage harvested by June 21st. That's nearly twice the five-year average of 24%, and it is more than twice last year's number, which was just 18% harvested.
4: I'm Rod Bain reporting for the U.S. Department of Agriculture in Washington, D.C.
3: Thank you, Rod, for that report. For News Talk 92.1 and 550 WSVA, I'm Ish.
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2: The Harrisonburg Voter Registrar's Office has announced the local candidates who have qualified to appear on the Tuesday, November 3rd general election ballot for the city of Harrisonburg. Voter Registrar Mark Fink says two seats on Harrisonburg City Council will be filled during this election cycle.
3: Under Virginia election procedures, the two candidates receiving the highest number of votes in the August 4th Democratic primary will appear in the first and second ballot positions for the city council contest. While these candidates will be the Democratic nominees in November under state code, their party affiliation will not be printed on the ballot.
2: Finks added that Sal Romero Jr. has also qualified as an independent and will appear as the third candidate on the city council election ballot. Incidentally, three seats on the Harrisonburg School Board will also be on the November ballot. And those candidates who qualified for that contest include Emma Phillips, Deb Fitzgerald, and Rachel Underwood. And finally, Shenandoah County school officials have announced that Brian Kibler will be the new athletic director at Central High School effective July 1st. His appointment was approved by the school board during a meeting earlier this month. Kibler spent the last year as assistant coordinator of student activities at Shenandoah High School. He was previously a wrestling coach and assistant football coach. Kibler takes over for Kerry Keyes, who stepped down to take the same position at East Rockingham High School, where he once served as boys basketball coach. For News Talk 92.1 and 550 WSVA, I'm Lyndon Kaiser.
4: Thank you, Lyndon. 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Enjoy an array of lifestyle choices from living spaces and dining options to new and exciting experiences. WSVA time is now 7:37, and someone asked on the internet, what's the worst name that you've ever known a parent to have named their child? And we came up with a list of the top 10. Okay? Some of these are actual names that a lot of people have named their kids.
2: Lyndon better not be on this list.
4: Lyndon did not make the list.
2: Okay.
4: Lester did.
2: Oh.
4: Somebody apparently thought, or multiple people thought, that Lester was a bad name.
2: So Lester's lost its luster?
4: Apparently it has. Another one is Todd. Like Todd and Margo.
2: Doesn't Todd seem like it should be a shortening of a longer name? I don't know what it'd be, like Totterham or something. I don't know what
4: Totterham. It might be. Yes.
2: I'm Totterham Lester.
4: Archibald Totterham. Archibald made the list.
2: It did?
4: Yes. Archibald made the list of worst names that somebody has ever heard a parent giving to their child. But it gets better. Apparently, some parents have been known to name their children Malva.
2: Malva?
4: Malva. Yes. Nevia.
2: Devia?
4: Nevia with an N, which is actually the spelling in this case is heaven spelt backwards.
2: Huh.
4: So Nevia or Nivea is the pronunciation, I guess.
2: Isn't there like a natural sweetener that's close to that, like stevia or something?
4: Stevia.
2: Like that? Yeah.
4: That's
2: something.
4: Stevia. That's the brother of Nevia. Yeah. Marvin made the list. I don't know why.
2: Yeah, what's with Marvin? That's fine.
4: I don't know. It's just,
2: what do you got against Marvin?
4: I have no idea.
2: Most
4: of these are not what I would consider crazy names. Ursula, as in The Little Mermaid.
2: Well, yeah, she's the bad guy.
4: Yeah. They say that, you know, especially because of the fact that in The Little Mermaid, bad guy,
2: mm-hmm.
4: you know, who would name their child Ursula?
2: Well, that's where most people, probably my age, probably first heard the name Ursula.
4: Yeah.
2: So.
4: Maybe not so much today. So this one sort of got me. They named their child ESPN. Now.
2: What, like spelled out as the letters?
4: Yes,
2: or?
4: ESPN. Now, when asked, the family said that they pronounce it ESPN. Which I've called it ESPN from time to time, just jokingly, in the building here. You know, we're going to have that on ESPN. You know,
2: it's like thespian, but without the TH.
4: Apparently, they're big fans. I'm guessing.
2: Hmm.
4: Yeah. So, ESPN Sports Center, Lyndon.
2: Well, as established, I like pizza, but I didn't name a kid pizza. So
4: nope.
2: You know,
4: or pepperoni. And number one on the list. of worst names anybody's ever named their child. A, B, C, D, E.
2: Oh, please.
4: But the family says they don't pronounce it A, B, C, D, E. They pronounce it Absody. They add some extra letters in, you know, for the pronunciation.
2: Then spell out Absody then.
4: Right. Absody. Spelled A, B, C, D, E.
2: I think their minds might be Absody.
4: You know what? I'm surprised. From your keyboard, QWERTY didn't make the list.
2: Yeah, I mean, look, just get...
4: It's so easy for the kid to spell his name or her name.
2: There's not like
4: just
2: a clock.
4: Just go across the top of the keyboard. Yeah.
2: Frank, they don't come in with a timer and they say, you have 10 seconds to name your kid.
4: No, they don't.
2: What should I do? And you're sweating and they just start looking around the room and they're like, Absody. It doesn't happen.
4: Maybe...
2: All I can think of is A, B, C, D, E.
4: You're going to give enforcement powers to the nurses and staff at the maternity ward. What's the baby's name? It's going to be A, B, C. Heck no.
2: Try again.
4: Try again. I'll be back in 5 minutes. You come up with a better name.
2: Okay? They cross their arms, tap their toe.
4: It's like, okay, hold the birth certificate. We're not going to fill it out until they come up with something better. So I don't think they do that. So people can... call their kids whatever they want, I guess.
2: I know nurses must have so many stories when they come home from names they hear.
4: Probably, I'm sure. Just as much as they put up with a lot of the stress and the terrible things that they need to put up with, I'm sure there's some funny stories occasionally, too, of some things that people have done.
2: Little levity.
4: Yes, absolutely. And they deserve it for the hard work that they do every day.
2: No kidding.
4: And things that they need to take care of that... nobody else would want to take care of.
2: Or could. Even.
4: Or putting up with some of the people they need to deal with. So, but, okay. We should have held that whole thing for National Nurses Week.
2: Well, it's being recorded.
4: Write that down. Remind us to repeat that come National Nurses Week or Healthcare Workers Week or something like that.
2: Yeah.
4: Okay.
2: All the weeks.
4: That was just gold. Yeah. I'm going to say that A, B, C, D, E wrote it. Okay. Time for us to check in with Kim Komando.
0: 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With everything being said about AI, you may be surprised to find that Google still controls 90% of the search market. Yes, I said 90%. In less than a year, its stock price has more than doubled. And so far, ChatGPT has not spelled the quick, predicted death of Google. In fact, I don't believe that Google will experience a quick death. Maybe not even a death at all. Now, there's no question that chatbots are an existential threat, so Google will pivot and adapt. And for the first time in 25 years, look for a major redesign with Google's AI as Google defends its dominance. Join a million folks who get my free 5-star rated newsletter every single morning. 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
12: We have an accident west of Broadway this morning. This is on Runyons Creek Road. You can expect delays if you're traveling Runyons Creek Road this morning. That accident is in the vicinity of, well, Runyons Creek. No, it's actually a little west of where, right? Well, Runyons Creek, of course, runs right next to Runyons Creek Road. So it's hard to describe exactly where it is, but to say that it's on Runyons Creek Road and just to the west, are to the north of Tunis Creek Church and School on Runyons Creek Road is where this is. So if you're traveling Runyons Creek Road in the 19,000 block of Runyons Creek Road, have an accident in that area this morning. And if you're seeing it and we're not saying it, call the WSBA Traffic and News Tip Line 540-214-2500 and let us know. WSBA's local AccuWeather for Harrisonburg and the Shenandoah Valley. Mostly sunny, pleasant, less humid today. High 79. Winds will be west-southwest at 4 to 8 miles per hour. Tonight, mainly clear. Low 59. Tomorrow, partly sunny and afternoon or evening thunderstorm in a couple of spots. The high at 85. And then Friday, cloudy with showers and the possibility of a couple of heavy thunderstorms. The high at 87. Saturday, we'll continue to see clouds and humid conditions with some showers and thunderstorms around the area and a high up to 80. And for Sunday, sunshine returns with a high.

0: High at 82. Right now, we have sunny skies and the current temperature, 59. Our total rainfall here at WSBA over the last couple of days was 1.15 inches. That's 1 1/15 hundredths of an inch of rain. And I know some areas saw even more of that than that, some areas less than that over the last couple of days. So it looks like the best chance for measurable rain this week will most likely be during the day on Friday and again on Saturday. AccuWeather projecting that we could see as much as an inch of rain, maybe a little more, between Thursday and Saturday. WSBA time is now 7:51. Coming up in just a few minutes, we'll update you on sports with Dave Riggert. Also, Jeff Ishii will be here with Ishii's Almanac. And at 8:10 this morning, Paul Helmuth will be here to tell us about the Amateur Radio Field Day taking place this weekend at the Rockingham County Fairgrounds.
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12: Let's take a look at sports. I am Dave Riggert. The first round of the NBA draft took place last night in Brooklyn, and the Washington Wizards selected BYU freshman wing A.J. DeBonsa with the number one overall pick. DeBonsa led all Division I players in scoring at 25 points per game this past season. Round two of the draft will take place this evening, and you can listen on ESPN Harrisonburg and ESPNHarrisonburg.com. The only game in the Rockingham County Baseball League last night was postponed due to wet field conditions, as Clover Hill was supposed to play at Grados. Those two teams will now play tonight at 7 o'clock, and there are two other games on the schedule. Montezuma's at Bridgewater, and Broadway plays host to Massanutten. There was one game in the Valley Baseball League last night as Covington beat Charlottesville 6-1 to improve to 5-13, while the Tom Sox dropped to 7-11. Tonight, Harrisonburg is at Charlottesville. Waynesboro plays at Culpeper. Newmarket plays host to Front Rail. Stanton goes to Strasburg. Woodstock travels to Winchester, and Purcellville is at home against Covington. And in Major League Baseball last night, the Nationals lost at home to the Phillies 14-9, while the Orioles fell in L.A. against the Angels 5-1. That's a look at sports. I'm Dave Riggert.
0: Thanks, Dave. 7:55 and time for Ishii's Almanac here on WSBA.
13: Some backyard vegetable gardeners are having a problem with their squash vines dying at this time of the year. It could be a disease, such as Fusarium wilt, but more than likely it's due to squash vine borers, an insect that can be devastating to all varieties of squash. The squash vine borer is difficult to see because it bores its way inside the vine, usually at the lower end. The adult insect is a brown moth with red markings on its wings, but it's the larvae that does all the damage. The larvae are white with a brown head. The best way I've found to control this insect is by using row cover, which is a sheer white fabric that allows sunlight, air, and rain to penetrate, but not insects. Just do an internet search for row cover or call your local extension office and ask for a master gardener.
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25: From ABC News, I'm Sherry Preston. An original
1: Iranian diplomat is now rejecting comments from the head of the International Atomic Energy Agency, who said earlier today his inspectors would be going to Iran to look over nuclear sites. President Trump is expected to huddle today with Republicans on Capitol Hill as confusion.

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4: I came here because of persistent back pain, which I've been suffering for several years. The ordinary treatments were not working, so a friend of mine described this place and said, you probably should come here because I think they'll help you. So I've been coming here, and I've seen a gradual change in my pain. It's not severe when I get up in the morning. I'm able to move around a lot more. I'm able to stand for longer periods of time, which I wasn't able to do before. This place is tremendous. The staff here is friendly and kind. They take very good care of you. I would highly recommend it.
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1: I'm Lyndon Kaiser in the WSVA newsroom. Coming up, Harrisonburg City Council adopts the Central Shenandoah Hazard Mitigation Plan. A former member of the Page County Board of Supervisors receives his sentence, and a gas leak at the Amazon facility in Fishersville.

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9: Coming up at the top of the hour on our information update, President Trump goes to Capitol Hill for lunch today with Senate Republicans, a day after the Senate passed a war powers resolution. And Europe is still sweating from a dangerous heat wave.
10: I'm Lyndon Kaiser in the WSVA newsroom. Coming up, ongoing investigations in the city of Stanton and Page County, a fatal multi-tractor trailer crash near Winchester, and the U.S. Senate passes a bill to address the nation's housing crisis. I'll have all the details and more following ABC at the top of the hour.
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11: ABC News. I'm Sherry Preston. President Trump heads to Capitol Hill today to huddle with congressional Republicans. The main topic of discussion, the war with Iran. That visit coming amid more confusion over when nuclear inspectors will be looking over Iran's nuclear sites or even whether they will be allowed in without a formal peace deal in place. All of it happening as both houses of Congress pass a war powers resolution that requires congressional approval for any more fighting.
12: The vote is largely symbolic and is unlikely to force any change in policy, but reflects a growing concern concern within the Republican Party 4 months into a war that's unpopular with the American people. The president was in Pennsylvania as that vote went down, praising negotiations amid conflicting messages between the U.S. and Iran.
13: Iran's been great. I mean, you know, if Iran's reasonable, if they're smart, otherwise we'll have to finish the job.
12: The Trump administration says a deal has been reached to allow inspections of Iran's nuclear facilities, but Iran flat out denies it.
11: It's ABC's Rachel Scott on Capitol Hill. New details about Bill Gates' relationship with Jeffrey Epstein. ABC's Aaron Katursky has that.
14: A newly released transcript shows Bill Gates expressed regret about his years-long relationship with Epstein and told the House Oversight Committee when he tried to cut ties, Epstein wouldn't have it and plotted to use Gates' sex life against him. I was not blackmailed, Gates told the committee, but, you know, it looks like Mr. Epstein's brainstorming was going in that direction.
11: Europe's life-threatening heat wave continues smothering much of the continent.
15: Experts warn of a dangerous heat dome looming over continental Europe, trapping hot air and allowing temperatures to build. Spain, Italy and the UK all sweltering. Rome, one of 15 Italian cities under a red warning, the highest weather alert possible. And in London, the changing of the guard has been cancelled for the rest of the week.
11: ABC's James Longman in London, where it could top 100 degrees this week. Dow futures down 31 points. 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
4: ABC News, I'm Sherry Preston. If he can't have his voting bill, he won't sign any bill. President Trump canceling today's signing of the bipartisan housing legislation designed to make home ownership more affordable for Americans. House Speaker Mike Johnson.
5: He's laser focused on Save America Act, as most common sense Americans are. The only path, I think, to get that done, because you're never going to get seven Democrats to join 53 Republicans in the Senate to do that. They will not do it. Chuck Schumer will never vote for that or release any Democrat to do it. You have to put it on a reconciliation bill.
4: That bill would bypass state laws to severely limit mail-in voting and require a photo ID to get a ballot. The head of the UN's nuclear agency says his inspectors are ready to visit Iran's nuclear enrichment sites. Iran disputes that, now saying it won't allow them in until a final peace deal is signed. Beset by lawsuits and public criticism, Camp Mystic, the Texas Hill Country Christian camp where 27 people lost their lives in flash flooding last year, filing for bankruptcy. This is ABC News.
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0: highest standards and holding all employees, including senior leaders, accountable.
1: Personnel will reportedly undergo use of force training that focuses on de-escalation, and five-point restraint harnesses will no longer be used. The governor says state leaders met with inmate families and advocacy groups several times in the last 5 months, and that the reforms include many of their suggestions. WSVA News Time is 12:09.
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1: Starting in July, Virginians with certain charges and convictions can petition to have their records sealed from public view under a new clean slate law. 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The law aims to help individuals with past offenses secure jobs and housing by demonstrating good behavior, rehabilitation, and restitution. Some convictions, such as marijuana possession and traffic infractions, will be automatically sealed by October 1st. For more information, visit Clean Slate, Virginia. 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

0: Is it noon, an agribusiness report? When we come back, we'll go down on the farm and hear from Ish.
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0: On Wednesday, Harrisonburg State Senator Mark Obenchain will be on the program. The General Assembly has agreed on a budget. 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
0: It is 1242 at WSVA. 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

senators as he is refusing to sign a housing bill until they get the Save America Act passed. They're saying, hey, look, we got to have people proving their citizenship when they register to vote. And you also have to have photo ID. Come on.

0: over at Centerra RMH.
1: And based on personal experience there, I agree. Okay. they're
0: so
1: great.
0: You've had good experiences there.
1: I've had like several experiences, but I had a major one. I won't go into detail, but it was a major thing, and had to stay there for a little while, and just incredible staff and medical teams.
0: This is why you were a student for the JMU Dukes?
1: This was when I was about to start my fellowship at JMU. Literally, right before. I don't know if I've told this story. My appendix ruptured.
0: Oh,
1: and it was it sounds as bad as
0: it is. I got you on that.
1: And it was as bad as it sounds, and it
0: could have been a lot worse though.
1: Yeah, no, it could have been really bad.
0: Horror stories about appendixes rupturing.
1: Yeah, it was bad, but also it's like it could have been a lot worse.
0: Right.
1: And the medical team there was great, and the nurses. Always love our nurses, so.
0: Fantastic. Well,
1: yeah.
0: Glad you're still around.
1: Yeah, me too. Obviously, it's a long story, and it was a long process, but.
0: They took care of you.
1: They took really good care of me.
0: Thing.
1: Yeah, and now I have a fun story to tell, so it's.
0: All right. And can live to tell about it. That's always good.
1: I'm fun at parties. It's, I always tell people now, and I want to tell everyone this, it's like when your stomach hurts, if your stomach hurts, because, you think of your appendix, and you think of just one side.
0: The right side.
1: Yeah. You just think of that one area.
0: Yeah.
1: That wasn't my experience. It was my whole stomach hurt.
0: Ooh.
1: So if you feel like you can't sleep at night, the pain is that bad, just go to
0: Tums doesn't work.
1: No, I know.
0: Tums doesn't work. You may want to get it checked out.
1: Can you imagine the medical miracle if Tums cured appendicitis? That would be...
0: That'd be pretty good.
1: Yeah, it's like, you don't have to get surgery anymore. Just take a Tums. It's like, I would have loved that. But, just go straight to the ER.
0: Very good. Carolyn Unger, everybody, in the WSVA newsroom. It's 3:39. When we come back, we'll have Ish's Almanac. And then later on in the half hour, we'll continue our interview with Harrisonburg State Senator Mark Obenchain.
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0: U inpatient outcomes. Sentara was ranked second in the Commonwealth, only behind Lewis Gale Hospital Allegheny in Lowmore, which ranked seventh nationally. According to the report, Sentara scored well when it comes to patient safety and value. For WSVA News, I'm Carolyn Unger.
1: 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You're listening to Late Afternoons. I'm Mario Ritrosi, Carolyn Unger in the WSVA newsroom. So how do you pronounce these words?
0: Okay.
1: Not your uncle, but your...
0: Sorry, what?
1: Not your uncle... But your
0: aunt. Yeah.
1: You don't say aunt.
0: I usually, like, if I'm not thinking about it, I think I just say aunt.
1: Aunt.
0: Yeah.
1: Okay.
0: Yeah.
1: That's what I do. I say aunt.
0: Yeah. Aunt just sounds more like, ooh, it sounds like I'm in choir almost and I have to like.
1: Okay. All right. So that nut, P-E-C-A-N.
0: Pecan.
1: You say pecan?
0: Oh, wait. I think I usually say pecan.
1: Okay.
0: I think that, and well, maybe the first thing that popped in my head is...
1: Pecan.
0: Pecan. Pecan sounds better.
1: Exactly.
0: Yeah.
1: It's funny because the street that I grew up on was Pecanwood.
0: Yeah.
1: And I always said Pecanwood.
0: Or pecan.
1: So pecan. I don't say pecan.
0: Pecan
1: or pecan. Pecan.
0: Yeah.
1: Very good. All right. So you color with these. C-R-A-Y-O-N.
0: Crayons. Which sounds more natural? Maybe crayons sounds like you sound it out.
1: The Crayola crayons.
0: Crayola crayons.
1: Because some people do say crayons.
0: Crayons.
1: They put the stress in the first syllable.
0: Yeah.
1: I put it in the second syllable. Crayon.
0: I'm discovering this now. I'm like, okay. Crayons.
1: Yeah. Crayons.
0: I also haven't used crayons in a long time, so I'm like,
1: It's been a while since I've used them.
0: Yeah.
1: Anyway, or as you like to say, it's been
0: a minute
1: since I've used a crayon.
0: Mm-hmm.
1: And you visit these artifacts in an M-U-S-E-U-M.
0: Museum?
1: Museum.
0: What's another way people say it?
1: Who knows? Museum.
0: Museum?
1: Museum.
0: Museum.
1: They put the stress in the first syllable. Museum.
0: I mean, museum is just...
1: I like museum.
0: Yeah.
1: Second syllable.
0: Exactly.
1: All right. Very good. So that's what the old English... that's what that English education teaches you. Right,
0: yeah.
1: you say the... I think you say the words the way you should.
0: It's funny. I said, you know, aunt. I don't say aunt. But then again, I say pecan. It's different when it's the second syllable.
1: Correct.
0: You know? When it's just one syllable, it's like... Aunt just sounds more natural.
1: Very
0: to me.
1: Good. Yep, I agree. Aunt and uncle. 441 at WSVA. She is Carolyn Unger. I'm Mario Ritrosi. We will hear from Gupta next.
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7: 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And so far, ChatGPT has not spelled the quick, predicted death of Google. In fact, I don't believe that Google will experience a quick death. Maybe not even a death at all. Now, there's no question that chatbots are an existential threat, so Google will pivot and adapt. And for the first time in 25 years, look for a major redesign with Google's AI as Google defends its dominance. 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

0: The one in Oregon, Mr. Producer. The big city that I'm forgetting. I'm drawing a blank. How can I draw a blank on that? Anyway. Portland. There we go. And you take these big cities like that, and it's inevitable. Especially when they get so crazy with occupied zones, this, that, and the third. And it's like, oh my gosh, what do? That's the first thing you do. You flush out conservatives who are trying to raise a family and go to church. They're like, I'm out of here. This place sucks. So that's what happens. Anyway, Mr. Producer, how much time do I have here? Okay. So, all right, that's what we're going to do. We are going to pause right here, come back, and do a speed round on these calls, because we got calls from Jersey, from Texas, from California, and a bunch of other places. 877-381-3811. I'm Rich Valdez, filling in for the great one.
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9: For the past 6 years, I've had the privilege of working with the Rockingham Harrisonburg SPCA, helping change the lives of thousands of homeless animals. Hi, I'm Tim, a client services representative at the RHSPCA, and a face you've probably seen when walking through our doors. One of the hardest parts of my job isn't welcoming new animals in, it's watching some of our dogs wait. And wait. Our long-stay dogs have been here for months.

0: about the New York race. Nice to mention that. Are you worried at all about the influence of the Democratic Socialists in primaries there and across the country?
1: Well, there are four races in New York City, and I'm standing behind every single one of those races that involve an incumbent, of course, and that's Adriano Espaillat, Dan Goldman, Yvette Clark, and Grace Meng.
2: Well, that is Congressman Hakeem Jeffries yesterday, and he wouldn't say if he was concerned about the rise of socialism, but he did say he was standing with a bunch of people that, at least half of them, that lost last night. And that is the topic of concern today with Hakeem Jeffries. As bad as he might be, he's on the run, right? He's on the run. He's moving scared because the AOC all-out crazy wing of the party is out to get him. I want to know what you guys think about this before I move on to some other topics like Iran, Cuba, and a potential cure for a very detrimental disease. Listen, the upcoming hour of this show is... I've saved the best for last. So if you listen to any hour of the show, you want to listen to the next hour because I've saved something in my back pocket and I can't wait to get into it. But right now, I want to hear what you think about this. Let's go to line three, Portland, Oregon. Jim, go right ahead.
3: Oh, can you hear me?
2: Yes, sir.
3: Are you there?
2: Oh, Jim, make your point.
3: It's kind of a whimsical thought. It's actually on reparations, and I think the best case that could be made for it is if we do reparations for Lyndon Johnson's Great Society programs, which really was a major blow to the good demographic statistics in the African American family. It caused things to go downhill. I'm being whimsical, but maybe the issue ought to be forced. I got a feeling the Democratic Socialists would not vote for something like that. But, all this omniscience that they pretend to have, there's some big gaps in it, and they get it wrong sometimes.
2: Yeah, well, I don't know. Right now it seems like they're getting, obviously they get everything wrong, but when it comes to winning elections and winning people over, especially unwitting people that are already in alignment with them when it comes to the 12 years of public education, maybe coupled with three or four more years of post-secondary college education, they already hate America when they come to the table, when the Zorons of the world and the AOCs of the world make these little videos and get to them at a different level on social media and meet them where they are. And then voila, it's a lifestyle brand, hating America. Hating America's allies, kind of what they do. Where reparations fits in, I don't know, and I don't think it does. But Jim in Portland, thank you for your call, my brother. Let us continue. Let's see, where do I go here? Robert, Yonkers, New York, go for it.
4: Hi, good evening. The Mandamis, the socialist communists, don't sell the steak. They sell the sizzle. The steak mm-hmm. is rotten. They just sell the sizzle. And that is a sales technique. There's somebody that referred to Mamdani as a kingmaker today, and that's giving him way too much credit.
2: Yeah,
4: all
2: I agree.
4: He did was put lipstick on a whole bunch of pigs, and that's all he did.
2: Yeah, right, you're right. And listen, I don't want to downplay it, but I do agree. Kingmaker, I wouldn't say so. But do I think that he can achieve that status? Can he be the next Bernie Sanders? Can he be the next face of the progressive socialist, whatever wing of the party? Yeah, I think he's it. He's pretty much the it kid in town. And, you know, we've got to start asking ourselves questions like, are we being effective in our communication? Because he's definitely stepped into the next century. We have to make sure we've done the same. Robert in Yonkers, New York, thank you for the call. And let's see, one more. Craig, shoot. All right, Craig, you got to give me 10 seconds because the music's going to play. All right,
5: yeah,
2: back on hold because he didn't do it quick enough. All right, amigos, big developments in a medical study that just came out. A very, very serious illness has, I think, been cured. We're going to get into that and a bunch of other things on the other side. It's the Mark Levin Show with me, Rich Valdez.
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